There it is, the power play this week here at Q-Burn. Certainly hope that's hitting the spot with you. And that's the buttons. And that's acid test, it's called here. We know what they're talking about. I don't need to go into details. Right then, children may be listening. Okay, all right, now listen. I'm just choosing something next to play. Or should it be something to play next? Look, I'll look into that one. Meantime, have a listen to this.

0: Jack White, fairly fresh from him. G.O.D. and the Broken Ribs, it's all biblical, isn't it? First Testament, fire and brimstone stuff. There he is, like the preacher in the pulpit, dressed in black, looking mean, and savaged by time. That's the way I look at it, like one of those old cowboy preachers, you know, bashing the Bible across the U.S. in the 1860s. That's what it reminds me of. I bet I'm in the same ballpark as Jack White when he thought about it. I'm telling you. It's all connected. And we are connected right here at Q-Burn. By the way, coming up this hour, Under the Spotlight, new band I've discovered. He said proudly, listen, I'm probably the last to know, okay? Be honest with you. But they're very good, from New Zealand. They're called Mountain Boy. We'll get into four tracks this hour. And we'll have two in a short while. Meantime, I've got to find something else to play because, you know, I've been on, I've been scrolling. I'm not going to hide that from you. I got to tell you, it's it's what I do when the records are playing, okay? It's as simple as that. Look, I tell you what, let's have this. This will be good.
1: Again.
0: Yeah, I know. Again, but it's good. Yeah, it's good, Steve. You want to give this one a little more effort. Don't say it like, again, like it's the worst thing in the world and what a hassle it is. Just get on with it. It's a good song.

The revolution starts now. Will any time be good? I mean, I'm up for it. Something needs to happen. Reminds me of that scene in The Wild One with Marlon Brando. And he's in the cafe while his biker friends trash the place. He's leaning up against the bar looking cool in a leather jacket. And one of the local girls comes up to him and starts talking to him. And the whole gist of it is she says, Johnny, which is Marlon Brando's character in the movie, The Wild One. She says, "Hey, Johnny, what are you rebelling about?" And he says, "What do you got?" And that is the answer. It's profound, and that is all the answer you need.

Nice bit of folk rock from a brand new band called Mountain Boy. When I say brand new, they've probably been around ages. They certainly sound like they've practiced a bit. Mountain Boy, and that's Heard It in the Wind, under the spotlight for the second hour this week. And yeah, they are folk rock from New Zealand, and they're really groovy. I mean, the whole album sounds like that or this.

There's the first two from Mountain Boy. Album out now, Me and My Girls. Before that, Heard It in the Wind. I think they're great. They're the sort of CD that I'll put on in a car and just leave it wafting around, or maybe even late night listening at a dinner party. Groovy. You know, groovy. It just swims around the room, doesn't it? Yeah. Looking forward to another two tracks from them a little later on this hour, under the spotlight for the second hour. Mountain Boy from New Zealand at Q Burn. In for the duration on your favourite station. We're-

That's a bit of all right, isn't it? Jayhawks from their brand new album, and that is Hands Upon the Wheel. I mean, listenable, radio-friendly, you got it all here at Q-Burn. Former Power Play, this is Brandon Flowers. Killer vocalist, of course, with Tiger's Blood from his solo album.

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Nice bit of voodoo rock there, and a cover, of course, from Suicide. That is Rocket USA and Vince Ray from a brand new album, Back in the Shack. Like this a lot. Ghost Rider is also featured on there. He's done some Bo Diddley stuff. It's all good. I'd call it voodoo rock. You know, I mean, I don't know, but it seems like a good title to me.

As Ronnie Wood from his collection album, which is fairly recent, he's only just put this out, it's called, well, it's an anthology, but it's called Fearless, 1965 to 2025, all tracks on there from the early days of the Byrds, B-I-R-D-S, the English Byrds, also the creation, Jeff Beck Group, etc., etc., Faces, of course, all the early Rod Stewart stuff, After the Faces, and, yeah, Stone stuff, Hey Negrita. Stuff like Dance Part 1, Black Limousine, No Use in Crying, all sorts of good stuff. Pretty Beat Up from the Stones. Tons of Stones, tons of Ronnie Wood tracks all on there. Lost and Lonely, one of many that are worth airplay, that's for sure. So, yeah, very reminiscent to Keith Richards' you know, solo style as well. You can see why Ronnie Wood was excellent for the band, can't you?

Great record for a really good album. Izzy Stradlin came out years and years ago, but it's well worth digging out. Izzy Stradlin and the Juju Hounds. And let's shuffle it on. All right, another couple of tracks now from Mountain Boy under the spotlight this week. You're going to love this.

It's all good. Like I said, Mountain Boy, and that's Monsters. They're from New Zealand, and we're featuring them for the second hour this week here at Cuban Under the Spotlight. One more from them. This is Windows.

Mountain Boy from New Zealand and Windows. Before that was Monsters. And before that, we had Heard It in the Wind and Me and My Girls. Terrific album out now. I'd investigate if I were you. And that's about it for another show from me, Peter Anthony. Certainly hope Q-Burn has hit the spot your end. And I'll be back in for the duration on your favorite station. Same time, same place next week to do it all over again. But meantime, I'm going to exit with this one from Beck. And it's cunningly called Disappearing Act. I'll catch you next week.

Hello again. Glad you can be with me here at Pitchford Towers for another Solid Gold Sounds. It's yours truly, Chris, with 2 hours of super tunes on your favourite radio station and anytime on demand through Mixcloud.com. As always, it's some 70s, essentially 80s, and a couple from before and beyond. This is the home of the almost impossible end of the line quiz, which will play in hours 1 and 2. The idea being that we hit you with the very last bit of a big hit record and see if you can identify it before the end of the show. If you'd like a mention on the programme, you can get in touch with Solid Gold Sounds anytime during the week, either by text on 07935 293 622. You can email solidgoldsounds.show@gmail.com, and you can follow us on Twitter at solidgold247. So, all the usual nonsense on the way, including one of our should-have-been-but-wasn't tracks that sounds for all the world like a hit, but bafflingly never made the UK charts. And it's an absolute cracker from the KLF this time. Coming later this hour, we have a track trio of songs all about radio itself, including a musical tribute to the late, great Steve Wright. Three of the Best is from Ultravox, and the long song features in the second hour, where I play the full-length original or extended version that doesn't usually get played on the radio. And that's all wrapped up together with 120 minutes from the Solid Gold playlist to keep you company whatever you're up to today. And this time we've got tracks from Tom Petty and the Heartbreakers, Paul Carrack, Donna Summer, The Mac Band, Martha and the Muffins, and Slade.

Unusual collaboration, Robbie Williams and modern country star Brad Paisley, with their tongue-in-cheek look at the different perspectives on culture from the UK and US. First of our three of the best from Ultravox on the way after Desireless.

French vocalist Desireless there with Voyage Voyage, a massive hit all across Europe between 1986 and 88. And I'm not even going to attempt to pronounce her real name, but do check out the album Francois if you can get hold of it. Some excellent tracks on there. Now it's time for the first of our three of the best from Ultravox.

New Wave favourites A Flock of Seagulls there. There were two main sources of inspiration for Iran. The first was a poster they saw during their audition at Zoo Records, which showed a man and woman running away from a flying saucer. This also helped to spark the song's unusual space theme lyrics. The group were also regulars at Eric's Club in Liverpool, where one of the bands had a song with this title, and although not the same song, parts of it stuck with them each night, as they went straight on from there to do their rehearsals. The song proper was recorded at Battery Studios in London, with producer Mike Howlett, who'd been in a short-lived band called Strontium 90, along with the Police's Andy Summers, Stuart Copeland and Sting. He was very much in demand at this time during the 80s, producing many hit singles and albums for leading new wave artists, including The Alarm, China Crisis, Martha and the Muffins, Stephen Duffy and OMD. He also produced the originally titled Secret Secrets album for Joan Armatrading in 1985. Iran is all about a man who sees an attractive woman and attempts to run away from his feelings. But before he gets the chance, they encounter an aurora in the sky and are then abducted by aliens. Of course, happens every day, doesn't it? Solid Gold Sounds with Chris Pitchford on your favourite radio station.

Lifestyle, mate. Follow up to the UK top 10 song Roses Are Red, which you might remember from the late 80s. That's the Mac Band. A bit of indie rock from Feeder on the way for you soon, after the first play of this week's End of the Line quiz. This is where we fire at you the very last few seconds of a big hit record, like this. Big British band, what do you think that is? We'll play it again a couple more times now, and again in the second hour.

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0: Tom Petty and the Heartbreakers, concluding this week's track trio of songs all about radio. And that last track is my tribute to the most brilliant man who ever graced the airwaves, the late, great Steve Wright.
1: We'll be back after this.

legendary Toronto new wavers Martha and the Muffins from an album of cover versions called Cover Armour. That's their version of the Beats' Save It For Later. The band have said that while they knew and loved the Beats' Mirror in the Bathroom, they weren't actually familiar with the song Save It For Later until their manager Graham Stairs suggested that they pitch a cover version of it to accompany the trailer of an upcoming Netflix series. They were on a tight schedule and managed to record it in just 3 days. But the whole idea was discarded by the producers in the end, so the band were left with what they describe as a pretty catchy version of the song without a home. So they suggested to Graham Stairs that maybe he could ask all of the artists on his books to do a cover of one of their favourite songs. And so the concept of the Cover Armour album was born. And now it's on to this week's Should Have Been But Wasn't from the KLF.

That's a rare track from the KLF, released in 1989. It was originally going to be the first track from the White Room album, but it never quite made it onto there in the end. First heard it on the Roundtable show in the late 80s, and it was one of those tracks that just sprang out to me as one that would be a massive hit. But sadly, it wasn't to be.

0: Love's Great Adventure, the second of our three of the best this week from Ultravox. Your chance again to play the End of the Line quiz coming up shortly here on Solid Gold Sounds.
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2: Chris Pitchman, playing a better variety of music.

classic from Thin Lizzy here on Solid Gold Sounds. Now it's time to have another go at the end of the line quiz. That's where we play you the dying seconds of a big hit record. See if you can figure out what it is before the end of the show. And this time it sounds like this. Any idea what that is from a huge British group who can never decide whether they want to get back together again? There's a big clue. I'll leave the clues there. Any idea what that is? The end of the line quiz clue for this week. OK, we'll reveal the answer to that at the end of the programme. Here it is once more.

Carrick's great 2012 version of When My Little Girl Is Smiling from his Good Feeling CD. And yes, it was from a CD. We don't play many straight from CD these days, but it's the only way I can actually wake up Claude to clean the CD players, give him a good dust off. The song was originally written by Jerry Goffin and Carole King, and first recorded by the Drifters in 1961 at Atlantic Studios, New York City. Its American success wasn't matched by the UK release, but versions by homegrown artists Craig Douglas and Jimmy Justice both subsequently made the UK top 10.

By My Side, one of the few In Excess songs from the Michael Hutchence era that he didn't co-write, although he delivers the lyrics with his usual conviction. It was written by Kirk Pengilly and Andrew Farris from the band while they were touring. Andrew was married and the lifestyle on the road was wearing on him, giving him an overwhelming feeling that most people around were strangers, which he wasn't comfortable with, as he was essentially a family man and missing his wife. By My Side was released as a single in Europe, Australia, Brazil and Japan, but not in the US. The video was directed by Richard Lowenstein, who had a pretty good idea of how to capture Michael and the band on camera by that point. It's set in a dimly lit room where the band performs the song accompanied by an orchestra. Now it's time for this week's long song from Blancmange.

this week's long song from Blancmange before that, and ELO there when it was released in 1977. Turn to Stone was unusual in being a heavily orchestrated yet computerised epic sounding rock track. It's the dynamic opener to ELO's landmark double album Out of the Blue. Geoff Lynne wrote it during his marathon 2-week session for the album at his songcrafting retreat in Switzerland, and it gained him a BMI certificate for over 1 million radio airplays. It certainly is an everything but the kitchen sink production, with a shuffle beat, multiple layers of strings that dart in and out of the mix, some amazing falsetto harmonies, not to mention the speedily sung lines in the middle, and a cello thrown in for good measure to set the pace. In fact, the song had so much complex layering that ELO had to rely on tapes to reproduce the same sound sequences in concert. Right, we're going to do the answer to this week's end of the line quiz very shortly, after the last of our three of the best this week from Ultravox.

That's Ultravox with Him, bringing to a conclusion our three of the best from them this week, and that's one of my favourite three of the bests ever, I think. Right, it's time to reveal the answer to this week's End of the Line quiz. So just to remind you, the clue from the end of a big hit record sounded like this. One last chance to guess, here we go. Now, you'd have been right if you'd have said Oasis, but which one? Well, it's actually very suitable to Claude the producer. I'm going to play this for him. It's the importance of being idle.

The importance of being idle. Oasis, the answer to this week's End of the Line quiz. Played especially for Claude, the producer. He's now looking a bit furtive. At least it's got him on his toes anyway. Well, I'm sorry to say that's all we've got time for the music this week. But if you'd like to hear more similar sounds, you're most welcome to join me again next week at the same time here on your favourite radio station. So have a good week. Till then, my name's Chris Pitchford, and these are Solid Gold Sounds. Goodbye.

0: From the ashes of an empire, he rose to bring you the very best of country music. Ladies and gentlemen, it's time for the Whiskey and Cigarettes Show, in the company of your Romeo of the Rodeo, your Cowboy Casanova, DJ Nick.
1: 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To all our regular cowgirls and cowboys, welcome back. If you're new in town, how the stranger, pull up a stool, it's great to have you with us. Of course, we spin the very best, and nothing but the best, of country music for y'all, from Alabama to Zac Brown. And out of this awesomeness, we'll be having a great guest. Dennis Ledbetter will be joining us today. We're going to be kicking off here with featured artist Brack Jones.

from his album I Will Stand, Kenny Chesney and She's Got It All, that went to number one in Billboard on August the 30th of 97. Tammy supplied you with How the Leaving Feels, and Seeing Us In was featured artist Brack Jones, an ode to Tom. You are tuned in to the Whiskey and Cigarettes Show in the company of your Cabagasnova, Remy the Rodeo, Andy Atandy Janek. Spin the very best and nothing but the best of country music viol from Alabama to Zach Brown. Our people, as always, we enjoy bringing you crazy facts from around the world. Our first crazy fact is that craft singles, often considered a staple for sandwiches, are not technically classified as cheese. Instead, they must be marketed as a cheese product. Back the tunes. Enjoy featured artist Ryan Ernest.

It's been 10 years since we met that summer day. I'm glad he let me change your name. It all started with a little phrase. Meet me in the morning for coffee, baby.

from his album by that same name, Merle Haggard and Mama Tried, that went to number one in Billboard on August the 31st of 1968. Tara Shannon supplied you with I Know Who I Am, and Seeing Us In was featured artist Ryan Ernest and Meet Me in the Morning for Coffee. You are tuned in to the Whiskey and Cigarettes Show in the company of your Cabacus Nova, Remy the Rodeo, Andy Tandajnek, spinning more country music, new and shake a stick at, from Alabama to Zac Brown. And our next crazy fact, my people, is that thanks to a law from the 1960s, Disney World in Florida has the legal right to construct a nuclear plant if ever it so chose. Back the tunes, enjoy featured artist Chad Shue.

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6: And we are back. Before the break, you heard Blake Shelton and Over, that went to number one in Billboard on September the 1st of 2012. From Pigeon Forge, Tennessee, Tara Thompson supplied you with Hillbilly High. And Seeing Us In was featured artist Chad Shu and Too Much Damage Has Been Done. 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Back the tunes. 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

from his album by that same name, Don Gibson and Woman, Sensuous Woman, that went to number one in Billboard on September the 2nd of 1972, Taryn Papa supplied you with You're the Inspiration, and Seeing Us In was featured artist Terry Knight and Train Track. You are tuned into the Whiskey and Cigarettes Show in the company of your Cabagasniver, Remy the Rodeo, Andy Tandy Jeneck. Spin the very best, and nothing but the best, of country music for y'all from Alabama to Zac Brown. And our next crazy fact is that the Ohio State Reformatory uses a location in the film The Shawshank Redemption, was saved from demolition and turned into a popular tourist site, purchased from the state for just $1. Back the tunes, enjoy, featured artist, Rusty Dillard.

from his album Home, Dierks Bentley and Am I the Only One, that went to number one in Billboard on September the 3rd of 2011, Taylor Austin Dye supplied you with First, and Seeing Us In was featured artist Rusty Dillard with Live and Die. You are tuned in to the Whiskey and Cigarettes Show in the company of your Cabagas Nova, Remy the Rodeo, and the Italian Genek, spinning more country music, new and shake a stick at, from Alabama to Zac Brown. Our people, our next crazy fact is that in the state of California, those convicted of driving under the influence, or DUI, must sign the Watson Admonishment, a document that acknowledges the dangers of DUI. Those who cause fatal accidents after signing the document face murder charges instead of manslaughter. Back the tunes, enjoy, featured artist, Michael Owens.

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8: 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Hit the spotlight today. And my people, the time has come to be the interview that we conducted with Dennis Ledbetter, and right after the interview, more great country music to follow. So we invite you to sit back, relax, and enjoy the country stylings of Mr. Dennis Ledbetter.

0: That was Dennis Ledbetter and I Don't Drink Anymore. You are tuned into the Whiskey and Cigarettes Show in the company of your Cabacasnova, Remy the Rodeo, and the Italian Dijonek. And my people, it's truly an honor and a pleasure to welcome back to the show the one, the only, Dennis Ledbetter. Hey, Dennis, how are you? And welcome back.
1: Hello, Nick. I'm glad to be back. I'm doing fine.
0: Well, we're very, very happy to have you back, sir. And it has been a hot minute since you and I got to talk. And here you are, of course, with a great new song that we've been just listening to, of course, I Don't Drink Anymore. Now, when it comes to the origins of this song, how did it come about? What was the inspiration and the genesis of this song?
1: Well, I Don't Drink Anymore was written by T.W. Hale. He's my co-producer. And when we went into the studio to do that album, it was intentionally a heartbreak album. I had gone through a divorce and I was trying to purge all that stuff through words and music. And TW pitched that song to me and I said, you know, as many sad songs as we got on this album, we better put some up-tempo stuff here. And he pitched that song to me. And I had a good friend of mine, Lee Sims, who I'd been wanting to do a duet with for a long time. And I called him and he agreed and we did it. We did a little duet number there and he did a great job on the song.
0: He most certainly did. I think that your two voices definitely pair very, very well together. And as you were mentioning, this song, of course, is featured on your I Should Have Known Better album. Now, when it comes to this album as a whole, you know, you gave us an idea of obviously, I guess, where it kind of came from initially. But how would you best describe it? I mean, what would you say people are getting with I Should Have Known Better, the album?
1: I think that everybody, when they get sad or they have a traumatic experience, I think people like to go and find sad songs so that they can find something that appeals to them, you know, in that time of crisis. I know when I'm down, I like listening to sad songs, and what better than a good cheating song.
0: That is very true indeed. And as of course you know, and as we know, country music has always been about telling the truth, even when the truth hurts. And what is something that you have learned about yourself through songwriting that you might never have discovered any other way?
1: Well, that's a tough question, Nick. I don't know that I've discovered anything that I wouldn't have discovered, but my music gives me an outlet to express my feelings. And those feelings are, you know, whether they're sad or happy or a party song or anything like that, they just come upon you and you got to take advantage of that.
0: I definitely think that is true. And I know that you, of course, are stone cold traditionally country. And as we know, country music has changed dramatically over the years. Some people might not even call it country anymore. But what do you think that modern country sometimes does get right that earlier generations didn't? And what do you think it may have lost along the way?
1: I'm just recently hearing some new artists and some new music that actually reminds me of some traditional country. It's a little bit more progressive than the original traditional country, but I'm hearing more steel and more fiddle, and I'm hearing some vocals that are really sounding traditional country now. The fact that we strayed away from it sort of upset me, and that's one of the reasons I got into country music, was try to at least have some small part in saving traditional country music.
0: Exactly, because I know you've already been the flag bearer for traditional country, and we're definitely very glad that you did decide to go and get into music and bring out the songs that you did. And you know, a great songwriter like yourself can turn an ordinary moment into something unforgettable. And what would you say was the most ordinary experience that has ever inspired an extraordinary song for you?
1: I had a song called By Yourself, and it was on my first album. And that song sort of wrote itself. I was driving in my car, and I used to, tell a little joke, what's the loneliest bayou in the world? And it's by yourself. And it just happened, and it sort of overtook me. I didn't really write it. It sort of wrote itself.
0: And I think that's a wonderful moment when that happens to songwriters indeed. And when you are writing, are you more interested in making people feel something or make them think about something, or do you believe that the best songs should do both?
1: They probably should do both, but I'm most interested in tapping into people's emotions and how they feel, how they're feeling at a particular point in time. Pain is a lot easier to write about than happy is.
0: I've noticed this said about a lot of talking to a lot of singer-songwriters that they do say that it's easier to write about pain than it is about happiness, indeed. And also every artist does reach a point when they have to decide whether to follow the audience or follow their own instincts. Now, have you ever had to choose between what people wanted from you and what you wanted creatively?
1: I don't think I've come to that point. I think I've come I've been paying a lot of attention to my audience, and I think my audience appreciate what I brought to them. I haven't really tried to do anything that I didn't think my audience would enjoy.
0: In fact, and I definitely think you've done that in a brilliant way. And also, I think something that we can both agree on, and a lot of people say, is that music can connect strangers in ways that conversation sometimes can't. And what would you say was the most meaningful reaction you've ever received from someone who heard one of your songs?
1: I think if you drive me to drinking, I'll buy the gas. Really, it was a good hook. It's got a great beat, and a lot of people have come to me and said this is a great anti-drinking and driving song, but it's still a good party song. And they seem to have enjoyed it. It's been my most played record on the internet.
0: And I can't but to disagree. Go ahead.
1: It was just a song that had a really good hook and a good melody, a good beat, and people just got into it. That was my first release as an artist, and that went to number one on the independent record charts.
0: Which I think was definitely a great start indeed. And you definitely can't argue with the audience when it comes to that. And when you reach the great age of, say, 110, and are looking back on your career, what do you hope you'll be most proud of? The songs that you wrote, the people you touched, or the risks that you took?
1: I don't think you can have one without the other. But I would hope that when I'm 110 and I'm probably 6 feet under, I'm just proud of the fact that, people they judge success in a lot of different ways, and most of the time it's money. And I can't say that I've made a lot of money with my music, but I've got people all over the world because of people like you that are listening to my music and enjoying it. And that's the thing I'm most proud of is the audience that I've been able to get to follow me. I know the folks in Europe love my music. They like it real well, and I enjoy that. I really do.
0: Oh, this is true. I have literally witnessed people dancing to some of your songs. They've literally created dance routines to some of them. It's actually beautiful. It always puts a smile on my face saying, I know that man and he does great work. And so it's wonderful to see that. And curiously, when it comes to your family, what do they think of this side of you being a singer-songwriter?
1: I don't know if it's the same in every other family, but I've got a couple of people in my family that are very supportive of my music, and the others, they're not negative about my music, but they're not super supportive of it. I guess that's because my music happened to be the reason for some of my breakups, so they weren't real happy about that.
0: I can understand that, but as I said, it's good to know there are members within the Ledbetter clan that do support you, and that's a wonderful thing. And for those who want to stay up to date with everything you do have going on, Dennis, be it upcoming gigs, upcoming music, and what have you, where can we send these folks to?
1: Well, I guess DennisLedbetter.com would be a good place to go. It's a brand new, about a year old website, but it's very well done and it's got a lot of information on there. We've got the Josie Awards coming up in September the 18th, I believe it is. And thankfully, I've been nominated for Male Vocalist of the Year for Traditional Country. I've been nominated. The song What's Wrong with This Jukebox has been nominated for Song of the Year, Traditional Country. And the album, I Should Have Known Better, is nominated for Album of the Year, Traditional Country. So we're going to have a good time in Nashville on that.
0: I'm sure you will, and definitely crossing fingers that you can walk away with a statue or two, or maybe even three. But definitely best of luck when it comes to that. And speaking of great things, we are going to be seeing out here with another fantastic song of yours, which, as I mentioned, rather selfishly I selected because it is a personal favorite of mine as well. And that is the title track to the album, which of course is "I Should Have Known Better." Now, when it comes to this one, any stories or anecdotes you'd like to add when it came to the birth of this song?
1: I wrote this song with a gentleman that's passed. We co-wrote it, and the song had been in my archives for about 7 years, and I just never I don't know I just never felt good about the lyrics and that much. I liked the beat, I liked the melody and all that, but I just didn't feel like it had the right lyrics. And then I got a divorce recently, about a year ago, I guess. And I sat down with that song and I rewrote the verses. Left the choruses pretty much the same, but I rewrote the verses and it sort of explained how I was feeling about the breakup. And so I liked the song a lot. My ex-wife didn't like it too much.
0: I wonder why, but that said, I think it's a fantastic song, and we are going to see you out here with it, of course. This will be, of course, Dennis Ledbetter, and I Should Have Known Better. Dennis, I once again thank you so much for your time. I truly appreciated it. And of course, I want to wish you continued success with your career and all the very best for the remainder of 2026.
1: I appreciate what you do for me over there in Europe. Nick, you help me out a lot over there. I appreciate it.
0: Well, we appreciate you, sir. Well, people, you heard it from the wonderful Dennis Ledbetter. Be sure to check him out if you've yet to do so. He is definitely worth your time. He has an awesome album out there. I Should Have Known Better. Be sure to check it out. Here is, of course, the title track for you. You are tuned into the Whiskey and Cigarettes Show with your Italian DJ Nick. We'll be right back after this.

I Should Have Known Better and I Don't Drink Anymore. Two great songs provided for you by Dennis Ledbetter. And my people, we strongly suggest that you pick up a copy of his latest album, I Should Have Known Better, today. You are tuned in to the Whiskey and Cigarettes Show in the company of your Cabo Casanova, Romy the Rodeo, and the Tandy Janek. 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

From his album Wide Open, Jason Aldean and Big Green Tractor, that went to number one in Billboard on September the 5th of 2009, Taylor Borton supplied you with Between You and Me, and Seeing Us In were featured artists LaFroy and Bad Company. You are tuned in to the Whiskey and Cigarettes Show in the company of your Cabagas Never, Remy the Rodeo, Andy Tandy Janek. Ah, people, the time has come to say au revoir, sayonara, de zidania, au wiedersehen, bye-bye, arrivederci, and more, as regrettably we have come to the conclusion of the show. But do not cry, do not weep, do not by any means, Big Fable Furniture, as we'll be returning next week to bring a brand new show, and with that, a brand new guest. Speaking of which, we want to renew our thank yous to Dennis Ledbetter, having been our guest this week, and we strongly suggest that you pick up a copy of his latest album, I Should Have Known Better, today. Naturally, I want to thank you guys, the listeners, fighting today. Thank you so, so much for your constant, undying support of myself and my show. A huge thank goes out to the mighty, mighty Michael Stover, my five-star manager at MTS Management, and Barb Leatherman for the great jobs that they do. To all the great stations, both FM and Net, that carry the show, thank you so, so much for having us on board. And last, but certainly not least, all the incredible artists and bands have the honour and pleasure of airing on a regular basis. I'm leaving you with the current number one in the Billboard Country Chart, and once again that will be Ella Langley and Choose in Texas. We also have Taylor Ray and Messy, and seeing us in on this last set will be featured artists Engage and Unbattered. That's it, my people. Enjoy these final tunes. We will see ya next week. From the Whiskey and Cigarettes Show and your Italian Diginec, keep it country. Have a great one. Always remember, as my good friend Castagnano would say, whiskey and cigarettes ain't just a show, it's a way of life. Ciao, my people.

0: John Lennon, whatever gets you through the night on your decades breakfast. Morning, wakey wakey, rise and shine on the show then. 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And let's do your lyric game. Your lyrics this morning are this: anytime you'd like to get next to me, anytime I could easily make you mine, anytime. What is that song? That sounds familiar, doesn't it? Once again, anytime you'd like to get next to me, anytime I could easily make you mine, anytime. What's that song today?
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the girls, it's Raining Men on your Decades Breakfast. There you go, the original of that one, not the Jerry Halliwell version. On this day, 1940, Jonah Groney was born, of Frankie Lyman and the Teenagers. Yes.

Jimmy Justice, and Ain't That Funny on your Decades Breakfast, the Beatles and She Loves You. Number one this day back in 1963. Let's do Year of Fortune. Stopping in the 80s, 1985 this morning. In a moment then I'll play you Wham. First up, Jackie Graham.

0: There's Wham and I'm Your Man on your Decades Breakfast, and that's your Year of Fortune this morning. A double shot of 1985, Wham there and Jackie Graham, Round and Round. Both those songs hits in 1985. On the way, I'll give you lyrics to your lyric game again.
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3: UK number two.

Cliff Richard and the Young Ones. We loved that one, didn't we? At 1962, number one, and in 1969, a number two for Lou Christie and I'm Gonna Make You Mine. That's your Bit in the Middle, part one, which means there must be another part, and there is. It's in the next hour.

It's a rowdy number for this morning. If you've got a headache, we'll play that one for you. Something for the Pain, Bon Jovi on your Decades Breakfast. So we're doing your lyric game this morning. These lyrics, anytime you'd like to get next to me, anytime I could easily make you mine, anytime. That sounds familiar, that one, doesn't it? What is that song? Any ideas on that one? We'll play that for you shortly. Eden Kane on the way. Here's Anastasia.

Eden Kane and Get Lost on your Decade Breakfast and the brilliant Anastacia, Made for Loving You. I thought she was making a comeback this year. I've not seen anything. What about you? On this day, 1941, Otis Redding was born.

Archie Shredding, taking it easy, sitting on the dock of the bay on your decade's breakfast. Happy heavenly birthday, Otis Redding, today. Born on this day, 1941. On this day, back in 1965, at number one in the UK, it was the Stones.

Todd Rundgren and I Saw the Light on your Decades Breakfast and the Rolling Stones. Maybe it should have been the Rolling Stone. I don't think there's any liable there. Satisfaction on your Decades Breakfast. Let's give you the answer then to your lyric game, your lyrics this morning for your Wednesday. Anytime you'd like to get next to me, anytime I could easily make you mine, anytime. What was the song?

Hi, look, and just a smile. There you go. There's your lyrical answer for your Wednesday morning. Well done if you got that right. It's just a little beautiful smile. That's all we need in the morning. It's Gary Puckett and the Union Gap. This is Over You.

Neil Diamond, Forever in Blue Jeans on your Decades Breakfast, getting another that you love to sing along to. How good is that, honestly? We've got more great songs like that on the way. Shawadi Wadi coming up. I've got some broths for you as well. First up, The Casuals.

It's the Casuals on your Decades Breakfast. Here we are. It's Wednesday morning, 9th of September. On the way, what day is it today? What's your name? Could be your day today. Although, let's face it, it's highly unlikely. Let's do your one-second wonder.

0: Right, you're 1 second weather for your Wednesday morning. Today's very famous song of the day is this.
1: Give me the music. Bottle of
0: wine. Well, it's that song singing about a bottle of wine. Any ideas, me dears?
1: Give me the music. Bottle of
0: wine. I reckon that's not too hard today, or is it too tough? Is it

Bob Cuban and the In Men and the Cheetah on your Decades Breakfast on this day, 1946. Trevor Leslie Oakes was born of Hewaddy Waddy.

I remember going to the under-18s disco when Bros were just making it big and singing that one. Whoa, a long time ago. When Will I Be Famous? Shawaddy Waddy before that. Under the Moon of Love. Everybody loves those songs, don't they? On this day, 1975, Michael Bublé was born.

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1: Happy birthday, Mr. Bublé, today, but on this day, 1975, haven't met you yet on your decade's breakfast. On the way, Supertramp to play, and I'll play you One Second Wonder once again.

September, wonderful Weirdos Day today. Dress weird, listen to weird music, watch weird movies, and eat weird food to break through the monotony of life and bring some colour and fun to your day. 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If your name is Arrow, Jada, Jade, Omar, Umar, or Vivian, today is your day.

just another day for you and me in paradise. Decades Breakfast with Phil Collins, number one for Phil back in 1989, and a number two in 1966 for the Beach Boys, and God only knows that is your bit in the middle, part two.

0: Supertramp and Take the Long Way Home. Only when you're in trouble, you take the long way home, don't you? At your Decades Breakfast for your Wednesday morning. We're doing your 1 second wonder this morning. Any ideas on the 1 second today, or have I left you wondering?
1: Give me the music! Follow
0: I. Any ideas on that song today? That's your 1 second wonder. Here's Circle. This is Red Rubber Ball.

Joining my side on your Decade's Breakfast and Circle, spelt C-Y-R-K-L-E, just to confuse everybody, a Red Rubber Ball. On this day, 1989, New Kids on the Block, they scored their second US number one single, so you must know this one.

0: Wet, Don't Want to Forgive Me Now on your Decade's Breakfast, Marty Pillow on lead vocals, and New Kids on the Block and Hanging Tough. At your 1 second wonder, have you been wondering about this one today?
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0: That song is Eagle Eye Cherry and Save Tonight.

safe tonight, Eagle Eye Cherry. That's Nana Cherry's brother, Don Cherry's son. That's safe tonight on your Decades Breakfast. And that is it. Your Decades Breakfast done for your Wednesday morning, midway through the weekend. And, you know, we're getting there to the weekend. You just got to have a little bit of patience, haven't you? Right, on the way, minor songs you love to sing along to. They're going to be played by somebody else, though. I need a break. I'm off for my breakfast. Have a great Wednesday.

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1: Tim Davis on Caroline Coastal.

This is the Motown Sound with me, Tim Davis, playing the best music from the Motown era along with its lasting legacy. I'm here for the next 2 hours. We started with the Backstabbers by the OJs. We carry on now with a recent remix of Jimmy Mac by Martha Reeves and the Vandellas.

Master Blaster, Jammin'. That's Stevie Wonder from 1980, and that song, which has that lovely reggae feel to it, is a tribute to Bob Marley. Stevie Wonder had been performing live with Bob Marley on his US tour earlier that year, and unfortunately it was only a few months later that Bob Marley died. Now, Best of My Love by The Emotions.

That's Betty Wright with Clean Up Woman. That's 1971. Now the Isley Brothers. This Old Heart of Mine is Weak for You, and that's 1966.

It's the Spinners from 1972. Could It Be I'm Falling in Love? And that was recorded at the Sigma Sound Studios in Philadelphia on the Atlantic label. Now, Smokey Robinson, The Miracles, and this is Tears of a Clown.

The great Stevie Wonder with Supersession from 1972. Now I'm Ready for Love, Martha Reeves and the Vandellas. This is from 1966, and it's from their album Watch Out.

Don't You Worry About a Thing. That's Stevie Wonder from 1973, and that's the third single from his 16th album, Innervisions. Now, I don't remember all of these facts. I have to look these up. Now, Harvest for the World by the Isley Brothers, and another one I had to look up. This is the title track from their 14th studio album from 1976.

from 1974. That's the Isley Brothers, and a bonus here, you get Summer Breeze parts 1 and 2 on that particular single. Now, here's the 3 Degrees with Giving Up, Giving In.

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1: Tim Davis on Caroline Coastal.

That's Take Good Care of Yourself. That's from 1975 by the 3 Degrees. Now all the way forward to 2021 with Duran Jones and the Indications. This is The Way That I Do.

That's the second track from Betty Wright tonight. That's Girls Can't Do What the Guys Do, and that's from 1968, from her debut studio album, First Time Around. 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

That's Gladys Knight and the Pips from 1966 with a single version of Just Walk in My Shoes. Now, 1967 and Reflections by Diana Ross and the Supremes.

Duran Jones and the Indications from 2019 and What I Know About You. Now, 1976, Roy Ayres, Everybody Loves the Sunshine.

That's Love the One You're With. That was written by Stephen Stills in about 1968, I believe. And that was the version by the Isley Brothers in 1971, which I really enjoy that one. Now we have Cruisin' by Smokey Robinson. This is from 1979.

That's Running Away, Roy Ayres. 1977, that one from the album Lifeline. Now it's the OJs from 1973, a song by Gamblin' Huff. This is Now That We Found Love.

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Loving You is Sweeter Than Ever, The Four Tops from 1966. Now coming right up to 2025, we have Lover's Holiday from Duran Jones and the Indications.

take my guitar to pass some time. Late at night, when it's hard to rest,

It's Rainy Night in Georgia from Brooke Benton. That's from 1970. The last track tonight is from Smokey Robinson, Being With You, from 1981. Bringing the Motown sound to a close for another week. I'll be back same time next week. I'm Tim Davis. Bye-bye.

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0: Mike, that's all I hear. 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
0: Cynthia!
1: Oh, Philip.
0: I can do things, too.

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And Jolly Jack, that beaver nut's checking covers on the seat. We're looking for a red pinto, me and old CB. There goes Circle City Peddler, boy, he's getting fat. He makes his turn at Derby Town. I couldn't live like that.

Hey, everybody, we've got a great show up for you today. It's Labor Day weekend here in the U.S., and we're having a lot of fun, a lot of events going on, a lot of festivals and backyard picnics and rodeos and all sorts of stuff. We're going to start out here with Randy Palmer's latest, It's a Crazy Thing.

0: We're going to go now to Australia for Cole Thompson, who's going to do a Marty Robbins classic. This is from 1964, the original song, redone recently and just put out this year. This is Cowboy in a Continental Suit.
1: He walked out in the rain, all dressed up to the brim. Said he just came down from a place called Highland Rim. He said he came to ride the horse, the one they call the brute. But he didn't look like a cowboy in his continental suit. We sniggered at the way he dressed, but he never said a word. He walked right past the rest of us as though he never heard. $1,000 went to the man who could ride this wild cayuse. The meaner horse was never born than the one they call the brute. The horse that he was looking for was in chute number

Well, hearing that song makes me think of sitting in Bob Lantis's campfire in South Dakota at the Buffalo Roundup time. I heard him sing that there. I was a guest of my duo partner, Cary Grombacher. He wrote this song about Bob, and I think that would be a great one to play next, Cowboy Heart.

That's the Dan Canyon Band with their version of Home on the Range. Here comes another Australian artist, Alice Benfer, with the Lady Bushranger.

0: Now, some folks might want to be a cowboy poet, but the fun is in living the poem and to know it. Grow up in a cow town around them sale barns where you learn how to spit and to tell them tall yarns. You learn to trade livestock, not to buy them too dead, and buy lunch for your buddies. Ah, the rest in your head, like giving it your best or seeing it clear through. And there's music and rodeo, just to name two. Draw up on a wild one and ride to the moon. Come down by the campfire and sing a sweet tune. Or starting some colts will get you your jolts. Feeding some calves will cut your dollars to halves. Or maybe the post that you set is just on the mail. Or maybe the highway you drive is your kind of trail. Or maybe the stock that you works at the store. Or the ledger you keeps at the bank. It's the way that you do it with pride from the start and a cowboy spirit to thank. Now, most of us know it's kind of an art to go through this life with a song in your heart and a smile on your face for the whole human race. But the cowboys we sing of and the songs that we play are just glorified versions of who you're today. When the sun comes up and your shadow stands tall, well, you're a cowboy poem.
1: Just that was J.J. Steele, a cowboy poem. We had Carol Markstrom, Juniper, and Sage before that. Here comes John Chandler with The Western Road.

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0: That was Nancy Elliott with Horseman's Hands. Before that was a brand new one from Steve Jones, Driftin' Cowboy. Here comes a poem from A.K. Moss, The Truth.
1: As I watched from a distance, her hands had a lot to say. Though calloused, they softly spoke of her life in a subtle, silent way. How they molded her life into a treasure. How they survived the heat and cold. How they helped her build her fires. And at her prayers, they gently fold. 1,000 times she's saddled horses of the hundreds that she's had. And how they helped her laugh through all the crazy wrecks that she's had. And that cavvy cow pushing hard, how tender yet firm they were. The strength in her grip assured no slip as she helped a new baby stir. And that rope in her hand, it's natural. For she swung it a time or two, not to catch every time it was thrown, but just to keep swinging till the job was through. And the strokes they give her filly to calm her troubled mind, that guide, teach, and calm her until confidence she would find. And after dark when we get home, her hands have more to do, making dinner and peeling apples to bake a pie or two. And when all is quiet around the house and night has settled in, her hands are busy one more time with horsehair hitching again. An easy rhythm to settle the day, for they have done their part. They've created a life shaped and molded.

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Her hands tell the truth.

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The purpose of a uniform is to let everyone know. And if you're a cowboy, put your costume on. 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If you're wondering what I'm thinking or deem this a strange request, I'm going to tell you the truth. I'm not holding close to the vest. The fact is, cowboys today, we are scarce, far and few. So if you wear your hat and boots, I can see at least there's still me and you.

That was Philip Wildman with a classic, Ain't Misbehavin'. Before that, we had Danny McCurry with a poem, Cowboy Costume, and Dave Stamey with I Hated That Truck. Here comes the Brazos Valley Boys, the King of Western Swing.

found me in the crowd with that million-dollar smile that could make a perfect saint out of most sinners. And I was back out checking heifers in the dark night all alone. I found one shaking in the bitter wind.

That was Bryn Hill with a Not So Simple, Simple Life. Before that, John and Joanne Lowell with Jubilee Cafe. Almeda Bradshaw had Dances with Bulls, and Hilary Gardner started us off with The Call of the Canyon. Now here comes Ron Christopher with Dakota.

lands known as the Dakotas lived the once great nation that we call the Sioux. The white smoke still rises from the seven council fires. To this land, still they remain true. Protectors of the water and tradition. Respecters of the earth and all that she provides. Reminders of the truths we have forgotten. Without water, we cannot survive.

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Justified the bloodshed because of Custer's stand. Now they want the river, so they come with guns and lawyers. Once more, just to desecrate the land. Outside the sacred circle, the white man does his kill dance, while warriors watch and pray within the holy weaver. In a hail of rubber bullets, they stand in peaceful protest. Undaunted, undefeated, their spirit must prevail.

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And horse sense, well, he just done up and run away. Not sure what spooked him or why he didn't want to stay. But then I got to thinking, he must have left a track. And if we follow those old hoof prints, we might just get him back.

That was Jesse Veeder with Red Barns and People Get Old. Before that was Dave Edwards, Swing Me Back to Oklahoma, and Ashley Westcott with the Rattlesnake Waltz. Here comes Casey and Jenna with Confessions of a Ghost Town.

get them in the trailer. Another load of them yearlings, you know that they are auction bound. They're gonna bring in a good dollar, got the color and the weight right. Walk them in, boys, and let them go.

That's Patti Clayton with So Many Cowboys. Before that, Larry Krause, Real Cowboys Home, and Casey and Reader, King in the Saddle. We're going to have a poem now from Lindy Simmons.

G-Dub was out checking his desert grub steak when he came upon that loathsome rattling snake. Quicker than lightning, that snake struck its prey. But I'll tell you that this was G-Dub's lucky day. G-Dub vaulted up like some skittish mustangs, and the sole of his boot was where Snake put its fangs. And darn if the fangs didn't stick in the leather, and G-Dub and that snake were unhappy together. G-Dub tried to waggle that snake he unbound, and he shook and he slung and he waved Snake around. As hard as he tried to get Snakey released, he just drove in tighter the tusks of the beast. All the while, Snake was rattling his snake telegraph. Then that snake gave a flap and curled up G-Dub's calf. Then G-Dub remembered his trusty handgun that he packed to shoot dead what he couldn't outrun. And he drew and he aimed at the thing on his boot. Then he paused to reflect at just what he might shoot. And this is the point in the story I say that was a very smart cowboy that day when G-Dub decided an alternate plan not to shoot at the snake round the leg of the man. G-Dub found a stick with a fork at its tip, and he forced Mr. Snake to let go of its grip. The rattler was just as repulsed as G-Dub, and he scooted to hide in the thick mesquite shrub. And G-Dub was content to observe the snake flee, for his cows needed checking, now his feet were both free.

would you listen to the prairie sounds tonight? It's the music of this cowboy's life. In the whistling of the wind, I think I hear it once again, calling out the name of my sweet wife.

That was the Ramblin' Rangers with Cattle Rest Easy. We had Tom Hyatt Back to Colorado and the Cornflower Waltz from the Timberline Cowboys. Before that, R.J. Vandegrift with the Cowboys song, The E-Town Road, and Ryan Fritz with Just Keeping It Ranchy. Thanks for tuning in to Western Airwaves. We're going to close out with Myrna Lewis on Red Wing.

Hey, welcome along to the Vinyl Impressions Music Radio Show with myself, Martin Brown. And the Vinyl Impressions today is extended 80s. Why? Why? Because it's the 12-inch versions. First off with Chris Rea, and that song was inspired. He was inspired to write the track after relaxing. Nice and, well, holiday things you do in Ibiza. The 1988 remix became a beach anthem, but few know that it was recorded with his feet literally buried in the sand. He had a bucket of sand in the studio to stay in the zone. Right, Frida next. I know there's something going on. This solo hit by Frida of ABBA was produced by none other than Phil Collins, who also played drums on the track. Its edgy, rock-driven sound was a deliberate break from ABBA's pop style, showing Frida's desire to redefine herself.

Banana Impressions, the extended 80s, Bananarama, although now a summer classic, Cruel Summer was originally about an urban loneliness. It wasn't written for a sunny vibe, it just became that, thanks to its feature in The Karate Kid in 1984, which made it a US hit as well.

Lionel Richie next on the Vinyl Impressions Extended 80s. They're all the 12-inch versions, or 10-inch in some cases, because that's what they did. This is Dancing on the Ceiling, the gravity-defying video for this track. Cost nearly $500,000. One of the most expensive music videos of its time. It used the same rotating room technique, later seen in films like Inception.

Hidden beneath the upbeat synths and sweet harmonies of this next song lies a darker meaning. This song was actually about nuclear war. The contrast, though, was intentional to catch listeners off guard. Caught me off guard. Strawberry Switchblade, full length, since yesterday.

0: Remember that iconic sketch-style music video from A-ha when they did Take On Me? Well, it took 16 weeks to complete. It combined rotoscoping with live action, groundbreaking at the time, and won 6 MTV Video Music Awards back in 1986.
1: Final Impressions. Final Impressions with Martin Brown.

0: This next track was originally written for the film Highlander. Freddie Mercury loved the movie so much that Queen ended up contributing several songs to its soundtrack. The line, "It's a kind of magic," was lifted straight from the film.
1: It's a

0: Right, one more to go on the Vinyl Impressions Extended 80s programme for today, and this is Visage. The Damned Don't Cry. The title was inspired by a 1950s Joan Crawford film of the same name. It reflects the band's glam meets neuro-aesthetic, trying their music to the visual art and cinema, a hallmark of the new romantic movement. We'll see you later. Bye for now.
1: You're listening to Martin Brown and the Vinyl Impressions Music Radio Show.

2 minutes of absolute magic, don't you think? The Pages and Heartaches and Pain right here on the 70s Soul, Funk and Disco show. So, not long now. Big day is hurtling towards, isn't it? Are you ready? Have you done everything? You got ready for Crimbo? I've got to say, I've done absolutely nothing. But thankfully, my wife, Julie, loves Christmas, loves the whole shopping experience. And all I've got to do is sit back and wait for the credit card bill to arrive. Oh, joy. I've got a great show lined up for you this week. Gloria Scott is caught up in just a moment. Right now, this is The Pockets.

do you know, that's one of Randy Brown's favouritest ever songs. I told you last week he'd been in hospital. This week I drove him to Heathrow Airport to get his flight back to Chicago and then on to Memphis. And we had a lovely long chat in the car. And I was saying, if you could pick one record, what's your most favourite record of all time? He says, well, I've just discovered Gloria Scott. He says, and I can't stop playing Love Me, Love Me, Love Me, or Leave Me, Leave Me, Leave Me. And, you know, when you listen to it, you can pretty much understand why, can't you? Good news is Randy is well on the way to recovery, bless him, having had heart failure following his two performances a couple of weeks ago in England. And he's still smiling. He's such a character and he sends everybody his very best wishes. I've got Diane Jenkins coming up in just a moment with a rare version of her song I Need You. But right now, former The Albert frontman Otis Smith and Let It Go.

You know, I don't know anything about Dian Jenkins whatsoever, but I do know that song was written and produced by the legendary Sam Cully of the School Snaps. Good day's work. Now, I've got the lovely Elma Fay on the phone in just a moment after we've heard from the Checkmates.

You know, there's always been a bit of a mystery surrounding that record for me. The Checkmates released that song that we've just heard in 1976 on Polydor Records, and in the same year on United Artists, J.B. Bingham released the same song. How did they both get the same song at the same time? And who came first? Forget the chicken and the egg. J.B. Bingham and Checkmates Limited. If you know, answers on a postcard to ad@shinal.co.uk. All the way from Canada, we've got the lovely Alma Faye on the phone in just a moment after we've heard a fabulous song of hers called I Believed.

0: And live on the line, all the way from Canada, this is Alma Faye Brooks. Hi, Alma. Welcome to England.
1: Hello. Hello, everybody. Hello.
0: Lovely. Now, you're widely known as a Canadian singer, but you were actually born in Texas, weren't you? What caused you to move to Canada?
1: That's correct. I was born in Tyler, Texas. My mother is Canadian. Mm-hmm. My father was American. And upon the split of my mother and father, my mother came back to Montreal, her hometown, mm-hmm. with her three daughters.
0: Right.
1: Here we are.
0: So how did you start singing? Did you nurture your gift in church? Was it at school? Was it just in the bedroom?
1: Actually, I could tell you something, Addy. It was actually just, I would say, I'm thankful for a gift. I didn't have any professional training. I learned everything I learned from just feeling and knowing it and just experiencing it.
0: Yeah.
1: And that's how I really got started. And like I said, local group, perhaps the church choir here and there, but not really so much in with that.
0: Mm-hmm.
1: And my first professional venture was here. The musical here, Broadway musical here in Montreal, of course.
0: Wow.
1: And also Australia.
0: Lovely. Mm-hmm. So from you went from stage, of course, into the recording studio. You got a gig with a Canadian disco outfit called Boule Noire. Les Années Passant?
1: Yes, Boule Noire. George Thurston, may he rest in peace.
0: Yeah.
1: He called us for background vocals for his album. From tracks from Muscle Shoals, Alabama,
0: uh-huh.
1: which touched my heart. Nice tracks, and I felt it. And we went in studio, and like they say, that also led to me being introduced to music producers Dominic Chichampi and Michel Dagg,
0: right.
1: RCA, Carousel Records. Doing It album came from that.
0: Lovely. And, of course, they gave you your debut solo release, didn't they?
1: My solo release, Stop, I Don't Need No Sympathy.
0: Mm. That must have been such a great thrill. I mean, the record itself had been released by a lady called Lynn Roman just a few years earlier. But
1: absolutely.
0: Really put some,
1: very
0: really
1: good.
0: Put, yeah.
1: Very good, Addy. Yes, Lynn Roman. That's correct.
0: Yeah.
1: And that led to a Juno nomination, which is the equivalent of an American Grammy here in Canada.
0: Fabulous. Fabulous. Well-deserved as well. Because you were in big demand as a backing vocalist, supporting artists like Geraldine Hunt. I mean, she'd had a lot of experience in the music industry. What was it like working with someone who's been around and done so much as Geraldine when you were still a young, impressionable singer?
1: Yes, absolutely. Absolutely. When I met Geraldine, that was upon being called by Boule Noire to do the album L'année Passée.
0: Mm-hmm.
1: And background vocalist, and Geraldine was also given a call, and we met in studio. And Geraldine has had experience, of course. And we partnered up as, to go out there and try to open the door a little bit more.
0: Yeah.
1: And that's where I met Geraldine on Boule Noire's gig.
0: Lovely.
1: And knowing her, you learn things and you learn things and you learn things.
0: Mm, absolutely.
1: It was quite professional.
0: And
1: background vocalists we were for a lot of acts here in Montreal.
0: Yeah. I mean, you managed to shine because you were offered a deal at Casablanca, weren't you? The album Doing It in 1978. I mean, Casablanca was a real upcoming label, wasn't it? Especially for disco.
1: It was a killer.
0: Yeah, well, I mean,
1: and that was a fantastic label. You know, we don't have to say anymore, Donna Summers. Do you say anymore?
0: No. But I mean, other artists.
1: No, you don't.
0: Well.
1: Very fortunate to have that opportunity. The album being picked up and distributed by Casablanca worldwide. Yes.
0: Fabulous.
1: Yes, and that was very, very interesting.
0: Donna Summer was obviously the flagship act on Casablanca, but Cher was there as well. Gloria Scott, Randy Brown.
1: Yes.
0: Did you ever meet any of the other artists in Casablanca? What was it like?
1: Yes, I did, actually. I met the Village People. I met Donna Summers. And I could tell you a funny story about Donna Summers.
0: Uh-huh.
1: We were in Montreal. Boule Noire was the opening act for Donna Summers.
0: Right.
1: And upon going into the theater, I walked up the stairs, went into the dressing room, and I walked into Donna Summers' dressing room. And in that dressing room at the time was Patty Brooks, Donna Summers. Donna was combing her hair.
0: Yeah.
1: And she looked at me like, okay. And I just said, oh, excuse me. I'm so sorry. I have the wrong floor, what have you. And went upstairs, and they all had a good laugh about it. And, yeah, we had a great show that night. Donna was fabulous, and Bornal was fabulous as well.
0: Lovely. And your album Doing It was really well received, wasn't it? In fact, you got some primetime TV exposure, didn't you? whatever turns you on and you can't do that on television. How was that? How was it like being in the studio, in the television studio?
1: Well, I like that. I like the studio. I like the ambiance. I like the atmosphere of people working and getting things done and seeing how it starts from point A to point B and then your final product. The cast was great. Mm-hmm. The producer was, I do believe the producer was from England. I can't particularly really remember that name right now, but I do remember he was from England. And working with the cast was nice. It was a nice experience. I can say that it all has been a great learning experience.
0: Lovely. You've always enjoyed playing live, haven't you? And very early on in the 70s and through to present day, you formed your own act for a live musical scene along with your husband. Tell me about L'Orchestre La Juventude. I'm sorry, I've not done French for about 40 years.
1: Yes, it's okay. La Juventude. People say, oh, what does that name? What does that name mean, La Juventude? Well, actually, it means to me, young at heart.
0: Okay.
1: My husband, Louis Tejeda, who I collaborate with on songwriting and composing and what have you, he is and was the leader of the band Orchestre La Juventude, who worked on a high-end level here in the city and abroad. And we put together a Motown review.
0: Mm-hmm.
1: And we had the same feeling of, hey, this music touched me way back when, and I love this song and I love that song. I says, yes, I like that. Louis is from the orchestra Nightlife Unlimited.
0: Yes.
1: And, you know, we had the same vibe as far as Motown music was concerned. And we just did it. Well, it was good to our heart.
0: Fabulous.
1: And I was quite successful. I had a nice, successful run at Rialto's Theater.
0: Uh-huh.
1: And that was a very interesting experience.
0: Lovely.
1: Yes.
0: You took yourself back into the studio in the early 90s for a CD called Hurricane. Well, can you tell me about that? What drove you back into the studio?
1: Okay. Well, I could say the transitioning of music, you know, disco had its
0: peak. Yeah, it's had its day.
1: And its decline, as far as people put it on paper, in people's hearts, I don't think it ever declined. Mm. As today, people still love disco
0: still
1: music.
0: Popular,
1: but I could say that I had spent some time in Europe, and I was in Germany, and I was playing with local groups there, did a few touring things in Germany, and the music was influenced as I was influenced from way back, Tina Turner.
0: Oh, yeah.
1: And I said, I was presented with these songs from the album Hurricane, and it had somewhat of that feel, and I went with that. It wasn't as successful as Tina Turner, of course, but it had that vibe about it, and dance feeling, a little bit of disco mixed up in it. And we did the album Hurricane. We had a minor success, but not like my previous works with RCA and the album doing it. But it is in the repertoire. It is what I did, and it is part of me. Yes, Hurricane.
0: Lovely. I found a very nice song, You Can Count on Me, Sol Alto.
1: Mm-hmm.
0: Yes, that was a venture into house music a little bit.
1: Wow. Addie,
0: so,
1: yes, You Could Count on Me. That was done between Louis and myself in our studio here.
0: Right.
1: And Louis produced. I sang, I wrote, and we also composed. That's what we do. And we're doing that from that time on till present day, which leads us up to the end of this segment, where dreams don't only happen at Christmas, right? Yes, that's our dream song. Yes, of course. With lines in the song like... why can't every day be like Christmas?
0: Mm.
1: He said, you know, if you're kind to one another on that day, why can't you be kind and loving all the year long?
0: Yeah, that's strange, isn't it? Because at Christmas time, everybody's got a smile for you, even strangers, and people give way.
1: Oh, that's
0: great.
1: Christmas is over.
0: And
1: you know what? Yes, we want peace. We want peace in the world. We want to be together. We want to be uplifted, you know. Positive. We have to think on the positive side, everybody.
0: Absolutely. I mean, it shows the versatility that you've had over your career through disco and then into boogie and more later the music you're doing for Hurricane and your house music and also the jazz, the lounge jazz and soul that you're doing as a live group. You are still performing as a live group, aren't you? La Juventude is still very much in demand and available for professional parties and all sorts of bits like that. Tell me a little bit about that and how people can book you.
1: Yes. How can I book this?
0: Yeah.
1: Well, I tell you, Adam, you can get in contact with www.lagioventu, spelled LAGIOVENTU.com. And you will reach us. You will reach us. And as for music, you can see that in my career, there's been all genres of music.
0: Yeah.
1: I do not discriminate. I love music. Lovely. You know, the music comes on and it touches my heart. I just go with it. It doesn't have to have a title. It doesn't have to be put in a box. Music touches my soul, and I'm with it, you know.
0: Fabulous.
1: That's where I am.
0: Now, a moment ago, you touched on some new music that you've released. Tell me about Just for the Love of It.
1: Just for the Love of It states what it is. The music business as we know it, back in the heyday, it was kicking, it was happening, everything was swinging, and it went on a decline. The music business, you have great artists selling their repertoire, selling their music catalog. And Lewis and I said, we're just going to go in studio and we're going to lay down what we love to do. And that's the title, Just for the Love of It. There was no monetary stimulation, no push to say, oh, we're going to make this and this. It was just because the love of music. And we put this piece together, these seven pieces together.
0: Yeah.
1: And hopefully one day it would also be available to the public. But we have catalogs, songs that I sang. We also have songs that other people can sing. If they're looking for music, we can offer that as well. And that's thanks to largely, and I must really, really thank him, John Leongo. Very, very important element in what we are and what we're doing today. You know, Ray Caviano, people that came on board when, you know, it's quiet. You know, we are in a third of a certain stage in our life. And he is kind and he respects us and he knows our heart.
0: Yeah. You know,
1: he represents us. John Leongo represents us. So if you're also looking to have your songs done or you want music and you want the band, John Leongo is the man.
0: Lovely. Alma, thanks so much for your time, and I wish you all the biggest success.
1: Thank you so much. Thank you so much, and great success to you too, and success that you're having right now with your show. And we thank you. Bye-bye. Oh,
0: cheerio.
1: Cheers.
0: What a lovely lady. Right, I'm going to play out the interview now with Alma's latest release. It's a festive song called Dreams Don't Only Happen at Christmas, and it's available from all streaming sites.

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And if you're looking for a copy of that, you need to search Alma Fay Brooks with Louis Toteda and the High Stepping Orchestra. 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I'm Eddie Crampton. This is 2 Hours of 70s Soul, Funk and Disco with Sydney Barnes on the way after we've heard from Barbara Lynn. She's now.

Hello, 80. This is your buddy Sydney Barnes over in the good old USA, wishing you and the family and the puppy a very, very Merry Christmas, baby. And I hope next year is a lot better than this one and a lot more fun, too. Take care. Love you, man.

He's planning to come to the UK for 6 months next year, you know. He's currently in Los Angeles living with his son because during the storms in North Carolina, a great tall tree fell over and went straight through his house, through his front room while he was sat in it. How scary is that? Bless him, he's completely unscathed. He's still very chirpy and he's looking to come across and spend some time. So that is going to be fabulous. When I know more, you'll know more. You're listening to 2 hours of 70s soul, funk and disco. I'm Aidy Crampton with The Inner Section coming up in just a moment. This, though, is The Sound of Chicago from Leroy Hudson.

0: That's a great double-sider, you know. Let Me Love You from The Intersection. The flip side is a song called I'm In Debt To You, which I'm sure I've played for you before, but if I haven't, I'll find it out and play it next week. Right now, we're going to the top of the hour with Dazzle, a Patrick Adams project, a studio project featuring Jocelyn Brown on lead vocals. And here's the lady herself with a little message for us.
1: Hi, this is Jocelyn Brown, and I'm wishing you a Merry, Merry Christmas and a Happy New Year.

0: you know, Philadelphia International produced some fantastic artists, didn't they? And there's just one of them, Anthony White from 1975. And Hey Baby, kicking off hour two of the 70s soul, funk and disco show. I'm Eddie Crampton. If you missed hour one, then you missed the chat with a lovely Al Maffei, but you can catch up, so don't worry, because it's going to be on my website very shortly, shinyl.co.uk, shinyl.co.uk. In this hour of the show, I've got brand new music from NYNC featuring Casey and the Sunshine Band. This is being promoted by Ray Caviano of the famous RFC Records, and it's not half bad. Stick around for that. That's coming along in about 30 minutes' time. Meanwhile, right here, right now, the Manhattans are on the way after we've heard this classic song from Jesse James.
1: Do you want a love affair? Don't you think it's about time we had some fun?
2: Yeah.
1: All work and no play is no good for anyone.